0: We are 106.7 Detroit's Wheels. Jilly, this study proves that fries are in fact more enjoyable when you take them off of someone else's plate. That's always the case. I hate being that person, but I am. My husband will choose fries for a side, and then inevitably I'll say, oh, let me get one of those, and they're so good. And I decide right then and there, next time I'm getting the fries too, and then I do, and they're not as good. But it turns out, based on this, that those stolen fries are almost 40% more enjoyable than fries served on your own plate. And it all has to do with guilt. It turns out guilt is positively associated with enjoyment, and the higher the risk, the tastier the fries. So if you were to be a total psychopath and just steal like a stranger's fry off their plate, it would probably be the best tasting fry of all time.
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over you. It's live on 106.7 Detroit's Wheels. I'm Jilly. I don't know what I would do in this situation. A woman was walking her dog in Tennessee, and an emu started chasing her. I guess the emu escaped from someone's yard or someone's farm. I don't know. But this thing was angry. So angry, in fact, that construction workers had to chase it away from her. I think I'd be scarred for life. No way I could ever watch another Doug and Limu Emu commercial the same again. 106.7 Detroit's Wheels.

Is Freddie Mercury the greatest vocalist of all time? Well, if you believe this list and this poll compiled by Consequence.net, then the answer is yes. He was voted number one by over 500 musicians, topping the 100 best vocalists of all time list. 106.7 Detroit's Wheels.

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1: When people talk about innovations, like I was reading a story the other day about a lady, and she was two times the legal limit, and she was passed out in her car. It was a Tesla, and it was a self-driving Tesla. It's not totally self-driving, but it's on autopilot.
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0: 106.7 Detroit's Wheels. Jilly, I just love this story about the 80-year-old grandma who lives in New Jersey. Her name is Antoinette. She goes by Nana Netta. And every day she makes sure she feeds her mailman. Not just any old food either. She makes homemade food for him every day. And it started in typical Nana fashion by thinking he looks too skinny. He initially politely declined the meals, but of course Nana insisted. And now every day he delivers mail, she gives him some sort of homemade treat. She says she'll give him chicken drumsticks, bagels, but his absolute favorite is her salami sandwich. How jealous do you think the other mail carriers are? I mean, this mailman hit the lottery.
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Looks like Sinbad is going to try to make a comeback doing some stand-up. He hasn't performed since 2020 when he had a stroke. I think he should make a movie where he plays a genie. You know the Mandela effect thing? Everyone thinks that movie exists, but it doesn't. He should actually make it. Really screw with everyone. 106.7, Detroit's Wheels.

Shout out to Bissell for not only making the vacuum that helps keep the pet hair off of my carpets, but they're also sponsoring adoption fees all throughout Metro Detroit for the 10th annual Empty the Shelters event. It runs now through May 17th. 106.7 Detroit's Wheels.

0: 106.7 Detroit's Wheels. What's up? I'm Jilly. Technology, man. Little Caesars is partnering with Flytrex, which is a drone company, and they're now delivering pizzas via drone. Only in Wylie, Texas for the time being, but they look to expand this partnership. I guess this drone can carry up to 8.8 pounds, which means you can order a family meal, which is two large pizzas and sodas in one drone delivery. It's got about a 4-mile delivery radius. It's kind of wild to know, like, this pizza I'm eating was just flying through the air. Also, you know that drone is somehow still going to ask for a tip, right?
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2: Yeah.
1: So apparently in this high school, here's all that happens. Zendaya's hooked on all sorts of drugs. Everybody's banging. 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
2: Oh, really?
1: It is like, there's one girl that's like a cam girl that sells stuff on the internet. She's like 16 and she's on OnlyFans. It's like science fiction.

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2: Who is this irresistible creature who has an insatiable love for the

Madison Heights is just an absolute disaster lately. Anyone else feel me on this? Oh my God, it's the most stressful thing. John R. is under construction. You got the 696 construction. 75 is a mess. Oh, it stresses me out so much. 106.7 Detroit's Wheels.

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1: All righty, let's see here. What happened last night? Well, you know what happened. The Pistons won again, bitch.
2: Who's the sponsor?
3: This is a celebratory bell. There is no sponsor this week.
1: I didn't think we had a sponsor.
3: No sponsor this week. That was a celebratory Detroit basketball
1: bell. How about that?
3: Yeah.
1: Coming back from 3-1 down. Boy, Orlando sucks. They're really not good at basketball.
3: Wow.
1: You blow a 24-point lead in game six, so you're like, yeah, ain't no way they're winning game seven.
3: Oh, dude, I turned it off game six. I'm like, we're done. We're toast. Lo and behold, it's like the comeback of...
1: What
3: of the century.
1: Dopes. Holy cow. Orlando just dribble. I forgot how many shots in a row they missed in game six on Friday. I want to say it was over 20.
3: I think
1: they missed 20-something consecutive shots after being up 24 points. It was absurd.
3: It's like they were popping the champagne in the locker room during the halftime break. And then they came back drunk and couldn't play anymore.
1: It might have been.
3: What is going on?
1: So last night, though, it was Cade and it was Tobias. They had giant games. That's all she wrote. So now they move on and we'll take on Cleveland, right?
3: Oh, Cleveland.
1: Cleveland Cavaliers.
3: Okay.
1: So it will be Cleveland. James Harden's coming to town. I need to find that index. There was a strip club index for James Harden, and it was a bit that someone did where they determined the cities with the best strip clubs is where James Harden played the worst.
3: Oh, really?
1: Because he would, I mean, the good strip clubs distract him. Do we have good strip clubs here? I don't know.
3: It's been a while since I've frequented.
1: I don't know.
3: But I know I hear there's a few that are pretty good. Ladies, do your thing.
1: Yeah, we'll see what happens.
3: Do your thing. Provide those extras. You know what I'm saying?
1: We'll see what happens.
3: Don't do anything illegal, though.
1: Do it.
3: You know?
1: Although this isn't the same James Harden anymore. This isn't 10 years ago James Harden. He's pushing 40.
3: Oh, so now he needs a little Viagra in order to enjoy himself at the strip club.
1: Maybe. No, I think he's good in that regard. But anyway, and the Tigers won 2 out of 3 in their series this weekend. There you go.
3: Pretty good sports weekend.
1: There you go. It didn't suck.
3: Yeah.
1: And we have got more rock coming up.
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0: 106.7 Detroit's Wheels, Josh Ennis Show, Josh and James, your chance at $1,000. First crack coming up just after 9 o'clock here on Wheels. I went to see the Michael Jackson movie.
1: Oh, okay. And what are your thoughts on it?
0: It's pretty meh. And maybe because I've seen a lot of the stuff, like, for instance,
1: you didn't run out and grab, you know, like his Thriller outfit and shoes. And
0: I used to have the red jacket from the Beat It video when I was a kid. I don't know how I got it, but I not the actual one, obviously.
2: The one that's at Planet Hollywood, Orlando.
0: I robbed Planet Hollywood.
1: It's probably grandma find or your grandpa find at the thrift store or the dumpster.
0: I don't know why I had it, but it was something similar to that. Like, it had like zipper sleeves that you could take off.
1: Okay.
0: It was very similar to it. Like, for instance, there's a scene in the movie where they're trying to get the video for Billie Jean or Beat It, one of them, on MTV.
1: Okay.
0: And they're talking to the record executive at CBS Records. And he's like, we can't get that on there. They don't play black artists, which everybody, it's a well-documented story about how they had a hard time getting Michael Jackson on there. Mm-hmm. So then the guy calls the dude who is running MTV, and coincidentally, Bob Pittman.
1: This is Bob Pittman,
0: who also runs this company now. And like, it's like little stuff like that that I already knew, and I think a lot of people already knew. So it wasn't really anything groundbreaking. The performances were fine, but it just wasn't anything where I'd go like, oh, wow, that really captivated me. It was very surface level.
1: Were you buying the guy as Michael Jackson? Did he do a good job?
0: Yeah, I mean, it was fine. I mean, he's like his nephew, right? Mm-hmm. I think Jermaine Jackson's kid, I think? And that's fine, and the performances were good. It was fine, but the movie itself was very surface level. Like the Queen movie. Yeah. I thought Bohemian Rhapsody was a crappy movie, but I thought the performances were really good.
1: Okay.
0: Right? Like, I mean, at the end of the movie where they do like the 15-minute long full-on recreation of Live Aid.
1: Yeah.
0: You're like, oh, that's pretty badass. But overall, the movie wasn't very good. It was very after-school special. Same thing with Straight Outta Compton. Very after-school special. If you're looking for music biopics of the last, I don't know, 25 years that you'd go, okay, that was a legitimately good movie that are kind of like the blueprint, you know, the best of the best.
1: Yeah.
0: You'd probably go Ray. And you probably go Walk the Line.
1: Okay.
0: I thought they both got deep enough into the subject matter where you're like, okay, there's real drama here. These guys are hooked on drugs. Yeah.
1: They're telling a real story that's real. Yeah.
0: Like, the extent of the depth in this movie is, you know, I don't know if you knew this, but Joe Jackson was a dick to his kids.
1: Gotcha.
0: Like,
1: I've
0: that's
1: heard that.
0: Basically the extent of the movie.
1: So they show Pepsi Cola burn him up? Anything? Any of that
0: stuff?
1: They do. Okay.
0: They show his hair catching on fire. But if you go back and watch the Jacksons and American Dream, which was a made-for-TV, like a mini-series back in the early 90s.
1: Mm-hmm.
0: A lot of the same stuff in there was in here, just with actors that look more like the actual people.
1: Gotcha.
0: Is all
1: less,
0: it was.
1: Less TV actors.
0: Yeah, it's like the guy that played Michael Jackson, Jafar Jackson, looked more like Michael Jackson, and the performances were better. The guy playing Joe Jackson was my favorite part of the movie. He was sort of over the top, but he wasn't like homeboy play. He wasn't Lawrence Fishburne. Was that Lawrence Fishburne who played Ike Turner? Yeah. So he wasn't Lawrence Fishburne playing Ike Turner in What's Love Got to Do with It over the top, which to me is the greatest over the top biopic performance ever. Like, eat cake anime. Like, that. Like, that's like all timer, okay? But I thought this guy was the best part of it. He was my favorite character in the movie, was Joe Jackson.
1: Really?
0: The rest of it is just very surface level. And like, I know that they didn't do any diddling in there, and that's fine. I don't. If you don't want to talk diddling and all the stuff, go ahead. That's your choice. The family approved all the stuff, so it's very homogenized, very surface level. But it still makes the guy look like a weirdo, just like a child. It's very, like, you don't come out of that going, hey, this guy's really not that weird. Like, you're still like, why are you an adult man that's into Peter Pan and going to shop in toy stores and having giraffes in your backyard? Overall, I mean, it was watchable. Mm-hmm. But it's no Walk the Line. It's no Ray. It's no La Bamba.
1: Oh, no.
0: Nothing would ever be. It's no Buddy Holly story. It's right on par, I think, with Bohemian Rhapsody. It's on par with Straight Outta Compton. Stuff that's fine. It was just watchable, fine stuff. The performances, the music, everything was fine. It was meh. The movie itself was just kind of meh. I came out of it. Now, you talked to Kevin over on the Mojo show.
1: Oh, man, it was the greatest film.
0: He thought it was the Citizen Kane.
1: Dude, he wore his Michael Jackson shoes in the day after he saw it.
0: He was wearing a glove. It was very strange.
1: Oh, I didn't see the glove.
0: No, he didn't.
1: Oh, okay. I was teasing him about his shoes. He's like, what, you don't like Michael Jackson? I'm like, I mean,
0: not as much as you. Apparently,
1: I'm a hard rock guy, dude. I don't know what to tell you, man. I'm a hard rock scene kid. No, Michael Jackson's not really in my wheelhouse.
0: Yeah. Well, if you guys are stressed out today, good news. I've got Linkin Park for you, so you can find your zen. It's the Josh Ennis Show. Detroit's Wheels.

Nothing artificial here. Just straight up rock built for the Motor City. 106.7 WLLZ, Detroit's Wheels. Guaranteed human.

0: equipment was returned untouched, and now they have the suspect in custody.
1: Yes.
0: Justice. Justice has prevailed. Let's see. The press release relayed Josie Scott and the band's gratitude for the swift retrieval of their trailer, while also specifying that they wish to recognize the incredible support from the music community. Shinedown and their team immediately stepped in to help organizing replacement gear and preparing it for shipment to ensure the band could continue performing without interruption. How about that?
1: Look at
0: Shinedown stepping up. Yeah. Shinedown's like, listen, Josie.
1: And we're going to need him to open up for a tour one of these days.
0: And, so. And I don't know if Shinedown's or Saliva or Josie Scott's even big enough to open up for...
1: I think it'd be the opening of, you know, the opening opener.
0: Like when people are still filing in,
1: yes,
0: type,
1: you know,
0: of deal.
1: Like, so Josie Scott and the Rippers go on. And then, you know, whatever the next big band is, who is, you know, Sleep Theory or something, and then, you know, Shinedown.
0: They'd be like a pity opener. They're like, hey, listen, you got your equipment stolen. You're playing dive bars now. Yeah. Do you guys want to come out on tour with us?
1: Maybe even play the parking lot, you know?
0: Look, hey, whatever you're arriving. Into. In addition, the band extends heartfelt thanks to fellow artists and colleagues who reached out in support during this time, including Brian Head Welch of Korn, Kevin Martin, and everyone at Candlebox, Derek Whibley and Sum 41, and many others across the rock community who offered assistance, encouragement, and solidarity. Like, I feel bad. Like, I feel bad for Josie Scott because he's having to have these people that are still kind of successful, like Shinedown, who's super successful. And they're like, listen, we're going to send you some equipment, buddy. Sorry that you got your trailer stolen.
1: Okay, man. Derek Whibley sent us his old amp, you know, from the Sum 41 Fat Lip tour.
0: Yeah. I wonder, how they caught this guy. I need more details on how. Like, I wonder if the person who stole all this equipment didn't realize who he was effing with and got cold feet. He's wait a minute, I just thought we stole this from some local yokel Tulsa band. Whoa, we stole this from Josie Scott. We're in too deep, guys. We're in too freaking deep.
1: You never know. Saliva's got those men on the street, you know, like the mafia. They're like, what?
0: They may.
1: You stole the Saliva stuff?
0: They start going through all the equipment and they see stuff that's like, why is there a whole bunch of Saliva stickers on here? Wait a minute. Is this Josie Scott's equipment? Bro, we're in too deep. We got to go. It's like when you kidnap someone and then you realize it's like the ambassador's daughter or something.
1: Well, they discovered that Josie Scott's really like the El Chapo of butt rock.
2: He's going to decapitate us, man. We're dead. We are so dead.
0: There was a movie in the late 90s. It was called Excess Baggage. It's a movie where Alicia Silverstone, she tries to fake her own kidnapping. So she throws herself in a trunk. She's like a rich kid. And she tries to fake her own kidnapping. Well, then what happens is her car actually gets stolen while she's in the trunk. And then the guy's like, how did I get myself into this? I just wanted to steal a car. What if that were to happen? Like, an excess baggage situation. Yeah. Like, they steal all this stuff, and then they realize, oh, my God, we effed with the wrong guy. It's Josie Scott.
2: Oh, my God, it's Josie Scott of Saliva.
0: Who? You know who, damn it.
2: Click,
0: Saliva.
2: Click,
0: the guy from the Spider-Man song. We stole his amps.
2: Hero.
0: We stole his damn amps.
2: He knows Chad Kroeger from Nickelback.
0: Chad Kroeger's going to have us killed. When Chad Kroeger hears, he's going to be so pissed because they're best friends, I bet, in my mind.
2: This is the guitar Josie played while they wrote the song.
0: He's so high that he can hear heaven.
2: Yeah, it really means a lot to Chad.
0: But anyway, justice has prevailed.
1: Good.
0: Everyone is happy now.
1: Throw the book at that guy.
0: I would say put him in the Iron Maiden.
1: Yeah.
0: I think that's the only option. Guillotine his ass. You don't steal Josie Scott's amps and live to tell about it, pal. Cut his head off.
1: Put him out in the stocks, you know, the stocks where they hold arms and the head like they have in Cedar Point, you know, the old school things where they rudely you in public.
0: Yeah.
1: And then put him on display at every bar that Josie Scott is hitting on the rest of this tour so people can throw eggs at that man or tomatoes.
0: Even worse, make him go watch the Josie Scott band.
1: Now that is too cruel of a punishment.

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1: Oh, did he get his gear back?
0: His equipment has been recovered, and all the gear.

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1: All righty. There's no sponsor today?
2: No sponsor today.
1: You were just ringing the bell out of joy.
2: Just out of joy for the Detroit Pistons.
1: Detroit basketball.
2: Didn't think they were going to be able to do it. They proved me wrong.
1: It's because they're not really all that good.
2: Well, dude, Cade looked exhausted. Watching game six, I'm like, this guy is exhausted. He's tired of carrying the team, and then they still pulled off a win.
1: Well,
2: so
1: they got a really good game out of Tobias last night, which was big for them as well. I think I got myself in trouble.
2: Uh-oh.
1: Because on Friday, during game six, when they were down like 17, 18 points, neither team looked good offensively. So I went to Facebook. I thought I was on our Facebook.
2: Uh-huh.
1: I was like, both of these teams are basically bum-ass teams is what I put. I guess that ended up on the Wheels Facebook, and that is something that I'm guessing Casey was like, somehow Casey, like a bat signal went off, and that thing got deleted in 2 seconds.
2: Oh, wow.
1: Casey's like, we're not going to disparage the Pistons on my watch.
2: It's like, you could say anything you want about Linkin Park, but not too bad.
1: No, you can't actually say anything about Linkin Park.
2: The Pistons.
1: So that got deleted fast. It was just meant to be on ours. Because I really hated everything about watching this series. It was mostly just unwatchable, horrible, like 1990s, no offense. And it's not because of good defense. Don't lie to yourselves and go, wow, these teams are D'ing up. They are teams that cannot score. Now, thank God there's no more Orlando. And we'll see what happens with the Pistons in this next series. The one difference between the Pistons and Cleveland that I've seen is that Cleveland on a given night can drop like 23 pointers on you. And if they do that, they'll beat you. Because generally speaking, the averages are that, you know, like yesterday was an anomaly where the Pistons hit like 15, 16 threes. They couldn't miss, especially in the second half. What you've got to look at with Cleveland is if Cleveland gets hot, they can fill it up to the tune of 15 to 18 to 23s in a game. That is a miraculous game for the Pistons. Now, if you can keep them from hitting those threes, you got a shot. But they're going to score points. Then again, you know, Toronto forced that to a 7-game series. Guess what? The Pistons are better than Toronto. So who knows? There's just no. Here's what I've learned. Nobody in the East, or really nobody in basketball, is actually good. It's a weird time. It is a strange time in which none of the basketball teams are actually good. That's why, like, everybody seems to have a chance.
2: I think it's kind of fun because you never really know which way the game could go.
1: Look, you're not wrong because I mean, I'm looking around right now, and you look at the teams that are left. You got New York, and you got Cleveland. You got the Pistons. OKC is the favorite to win the whole thing right now. Denver with the Joker just got eliminated. You've got the Timberwolves, who advanced over Denver without Anthony Edwards for half that series. Like, nobody is good. So at this point, why not the Pistons? Because I don't really think the Pistons are all that good. I think their offense is ass. But why not? At this point,
2: Cade's got us this far.
1: Why not? I mean, like, I look at Cleveland. Cleveland's a better team than Orlando, but why couldn't you beat Cleveland? I watched Cleveland struggle for the vast majority of that series with Toronto. So, why not? And the Tigers won 2 out of 3 this weekend. How about that? How about the Tigers? They're hovering around 500, but the division stinks. Like, you talk about another league where everybody seems to kind of suck. It's baseball. Mm. Like, every division feels like it's just teams hovering around 500 early in the year, you know?
2: But, is it just because it's so early in the season?
1: That's probably part of it, but I mean, this division's, you know, a great example of another one of those. But there you go. That, friends, is sports, or was sports, because sports is over.
2: Yeah,
1: past tense. That was sports. And this is Pearl Jam. You know who the better man was yesterday?
2: Cade.
1: You know who the other better man was yesterday?
2: That other guy.
1: Tobias. He was the other better man.
2: That other guy on our team.
1: Thank you. All right. It's Detroit's Wheels. Wait.

0: 106.7 Detroit's Wheels, so that doofus that got punched by DK Metcalf.
1: Oh,
0: well,
1: yeah,
0: he's not going to get anything from DK Metcalf because there are no charges for DK Metcalf after he had his little incident there.
1: Oh, wow. So. Even all the social media videos that got put out, none of that helped his case?
0: After an extensive review of all the relevant evidence, the Wayne County Prosecutor's Office has determined that charges will not be issued in this case. The warrant request is denied.
1: Wow.
0: On December 21st, Metcalf got into an altercation with a 45-year-old male fan who was heckling him. At one point, the two came face to face. The interaction took place when Metcalf approached the stands, where Metcalf grabbed his shirt and pushed him back. So nothing's going to come of that. And I guess there was also the lie that was told that this guy was throwing out racial slurs and stuff, which pretty much everybody that was involved said didn't happen on the internet.
1: Really,
0: if there was anything that should have come out of this, and I think the guy tried, and I don't know if anything new has happened, but I think he tried to get Metcalf and all these guys on these podcasts for defamation.
1: Yeah,
0: they just ran with this whole thing of, well, the guy said something racial, and then it became a whole thing, and that's worse for you than anything. Yeah. Someone thinks you're racist in 2026.
1: It was Ocho Cinco. Wasn't Ocho Cinco that came out and said
0: Ocho Cinco was on the podcast with Shannon Sharp.
1: Yeah.
0: And they said that the guy threw out a racial slur. Metcalf claimed racial slurs were used, although no evidence has surfaced to bear the accusation out. As a result, Kennedy and attorney announced they were taking legal action to retaliate, as they should. Like, if you want to tell me that DK Metcalf shouldn't, you know, be punished or, you know, shouldn't be dealing with legal stuff because of this, I'm fine with that. Yeah. Every now and then these guys are a-holes, and it's kind of nice to see them get their comeuppance. But if you're going to sit there and say that a guy said something racial, and then all the evidence points to the contrary, to me, that's about the worst thing you can do in this era is accuse somebody of being racist. Like, you're dead. Your life is over.
1: That's bad.
0: So I'm with this guy on that one, though. I don't like when people go out and, you know, just like they do something stupid. So their first claim is, well, he said something racist. So, like, screw off.
1: Yeah,
0: so.
1: I assume with all the videos that came out, you don't hear him drop any kind of a racial slur at all. You see the whole encounter. So I assumed he might have been able to get something from that. But I didn't think he was really going to get anything because he pulled his shirt or whatever.
0: No,
1: you know?
0: And he might still. I think they're still dealing with that right now. I mean, I would imagine that's a defamation type thing or something. So,
1: plus, like, the whole thing was a circus. Like, that whole press conference he held, you know. So you can tell the guy, he's filing serious charges, but he's not really taking anything all that serious.
0: Yes.
1: At least on social media.
0: Yes. And we'll see. I guess that's where it's going to go. We'll see. But nothing's going to happen for DK Metcalf. Nor, I mean, honestly, I don't think it should. Yeah. And just, you know, these fans say dumb things. The guy got what he wanted, which was DK to react. He did. And I'm okay. I'm okay with the way this whole thing's played out. But if they find out that these guys all lied about this guy saying something racial, that has to be taken seriously. Because more people are just going to do dumb things like that. You're just going to get accused of things and your life will be ruined. The guy's already a douche. I mean, he doesn't need to have his life ruined for something he didn't do. Anyway, so that's the latest there.
1: He's already got it bad enough just being a douche.
0: Yes. And being a douche is tough enough as it is. Don't throw in a racist douche as well. Yeah. Your life's over.
1: Who would have thought a $5 Five Below blue wig would have caused so much controversy?
0: Who would have thought it? All right, it's the Josh Ennis Show.
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0: rocks.

0: put some foil on the antenna. Everyone knows that works.
1: I mean,
0: and put some foil on the end of the antenna and let's go.
1: Next thing you know, I'm going to come to your house and your whole living room will be covered in foil because you're trying to get the sporting event out.
0: Like, hey, the Pistons are on ABC and I can't watch it. I got to get out the rabbit ears.
1: No, I feel like I'm in like the Ed TV scene from Willy Wonka and the Chocolate Factory in this house.
0: Yes, but it's, so I feel like at some point, and as time moves on, more people are going to have streaming, which we all do. Like, it's in 10 years, we'll think it's absurd that we even cared about cable.
1: Yeah.
0: Probably, maybe even less than that. 5 years, 3 years, we'll be like, who the hell cared about cable?
1: Cable's going to be like the Zune.
0: Essentially, yes. It's going to be nothing. Mm-hmm. And more games are going to be on streaming platforms, especially as a group of people start to die off even more. Mm-hmm. The group of people, some may call them boomers, if you will, people that would be the most apt to bitch about the lack of games being on over-the-air TV. Because, look, I'm 39 years old. You're in your early 40s. If someone says, hey, the football game is on Netflix, that doesn't bother me because I'll open up Netflix and watch a game. The biggest pain in the ass is getting around some games being on TV, some being on Netflix, and you want to flip.
1: Yep.
0: Sometimes that's a pain in the ass. Although I've been told there are ways around, like certain, maybe like, I don't know if it's YouTube TV or whatever, you can do it seamlessly.
1: Oh, really?
0: I don't know if that's true or not. But I know with cable, like let's say the Pistons game is on ABC and you're watching another game on Amazon, then you have to X out of the app. Go, it's not just quick flipping. That's a pain in the ass.
1: Shut it down, open up a new one.
0: Well, really, it impacts me the most on Sundays whenever you've got the you've got NFL Sunday Ticket on YouTube, which we have, and then let's say the Lions are playing at the same time over on Fox. That's a bitch because you want to watch both things, but then you have to X out, then you got to do the whole process again. That's the one thing I'll bitch about. Other than that, I don't really care that games are on streaming platforms. And as we've talked about, notably because the quality of the picture is exponentially better, generally speaking, 100% on the streaming
1: accurate
0: platform.
1: With that, yes.
0: Especially Peacock. Dude, Peacock's picture quality is remarkable. Like, I learned this watching WrestleMania. WrestleMania on the ESPN app.
1: Mm-hmm.
0: Awful. It looked terrible. You go back to last year when WrestleMania was on Peacock. Dude, the greatest picture I've ever
1: seen.
0: Crystal clear. But on ESPN, it looks like garbage on their app. So, I don't know. So, it's not always a home run with these apps, but for the most part, it is. So.
1: Yeah, take that, TKO.
0: Yeah. All right, there you go. It's the Josh Ennis Show. How about Ozzy now?

0: 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Detroit's wheels. Guaranteed human.
1: We've got Bush.
2: You know, in my day, we called it a beaver. And let me tell you something. I snagged a pelt or two.
1: We've got Bush.

0: 106.7 Detroit's Wheels, Josh Ennis Show. May the 4th be with you.
1: And also with you.
0: We lift up our sabers. We lift them up to the Lord. You're a nerd, right? Is this a day for you? Do you care about me? Are you a Star Wars nerd?
1: Yeah, not as much as I used to be. I think once you have kids and stuff, like...
0: You'd think you'd be more of a nerd, because I guess your kids can't get into it
1: If he was into it, sure, absolutely. But, like, I would always post, like I did, like, years ago, a Star Wars man-thong-themed photo shoot.
0: Oh, that's exciting.
1: Where I have, like, different man-thongs that match different helmets from the movie. So I have, like, a Stormtrooper, and I have, like, a Chewbacca mask with, like, a... camouflage man thong, and I have the
0: How'd that go?
1: It was a, kind of an awkward photo shoot in my living room.
0: Did anybody care?
1: Not really. You know,
0: all those thongs.
1: I'd post it. You know, it gets a couple chuckles here or there, but I think, like, my man thong bit, I think it's kind of run its course,
0: huh?
1: You know? So, but other than that, I mean, no. Like, maybe I would go home and watch Star Wars after work.
0: Yeah.
1: But now it's like, I got two jobs.
0: Now there's too many... offshoots of Star Wars too. Yeah. I imagine, you know, May the 4th 25 years ago was a lot easier because you basically just had the three original movies.
1: Yes.
0: And then you start getting into that next generation of it with episode one.
1: The prequels.
0: And then a thousand streaming TV shows.
1: Yeah. I mean, there's like a Darth Maul one, I think, that's available right now on Disney Plus. I haven't even had a chance to sit down and watch yet.
0: I saw some trailer at the movies this weekend with some Yoda.
1: Mandalorian and Grogu? Yeah.
0: I'm like, I don't care about
1: that. Dude, I can't wait for that one to come out.
0: I'll be real with you. I have not watched, outside of the original three, and I'll be real, I don't know that I've ever sat down and watched the original three of them in their entirety.
1: Wow.
0: It doesn't do anything for me.
1: Not your thing?
0: Not my thing. It's same thing with The Godfather. Like, there's these epic movies that are trilogies that are, like, considered so great. I've never actually watched The Godfather trilogy in its entirety either. Just none of this does anything for
1: me. I think I've seen the first Godfather from beginning to end. I've seen bits and pieces of number two. And number three, maybe a couple minutes here or there.
0: Here's how little I know or care about Star Wars. When episode one came out, I would have been about 12 or 13, and my dad worked next door to a movie theater. So he'd be on the air, and he would just give me a couple bucks. I'd go to the movies.
1: Mm-hmm.
0: I knew so little about Star Wars that I went to Barnes & Noble, which was next to the movie theater, and I read like a book, like a small
1: like a Cliff Notes
0: of
1: Star Wars.
0: Yeah. Star Wars before I went to see episode one. Like, I know so little about it. Like, all the pop culture things I know. And, like, I know some of the basics of it. Like, because over time, you just hear enough about it where you know it.
1: Yeah, because episode one is the beginning of the saga of how Anakin Skywalker becomes Darth Vader.
0: Yes.
1: And then the original trilogy, it's, you know, Darth Vader is already Darth Vader. You're learning about Luke Skywalker, the Rebels and stuff. So
0: I care nothing about any of that is the problem. So I saw episode one in the theater, had no interest in it, and I saw nothing else after that. So the only one of the movies I think watched in its entirety is episode one, The Phantom Menace.
1: Wow.
0: Yeah.
1: May the fourth be with you. One of the worst.
0: Yeah, I figured. But hey, may the fourth be with you. All right, it's the Josh Ennis Show. More rock and a chance at $1,000 coming up.
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0: 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Sports.
1: All righty. It is brought to you by nobody today. Not one soul. Not a business, not an individual, nothing. Good day. Pistons on their way to the second round after overcoming that 3-1 deficit to the Orlando Magic, who may be the worst basketball team ever.
2: Can't believe they blew it, but I'm also so happy they did.
1: Well, yeah, I don't think either one of those teams are any good. I just don't think anybody in the NBA is that good. That's why the Pistons might be able to win the whole thing. Outside of Oklahoma City, who won it last year, obviously, it's not like you look at any of these teams and go, oh my God, they're a juggernaut. No one is. I mean, they're playing the Cavaliers. Why couldn't they beat the Cavaliers? The Cavaliers could win if the Cavaliers... Well, the one thing the Cavs have going that most nights the Pistons don't have is they've got multiple guys who can do it. Like, Harden can score 30 if he wants to on a given night. If he wanted to take over and score, he could. Then they also have Donovan Mitchell. Whereas, and I get that Tobias had a nice game last night. Generally speaking, the Pistons don't have another guy to take the load off of Cade. And it helped them that they played just a big group of sad sack losers like Orlando. My God. Like, there's no excuse. And by the way, other losers, Boston, blowing a 3-1 lead to Philadelphia. But just a bunch of sad sack losers to have a 24-point lead and blow it to a team that can't score. Like, that's the one thing. Like, if you were playing the 2015 Golden State Warriors who could hit 33s, you'd go, okay, that makes sense. If you're Orlando, you blew a 24-point lead to a team that cannot shoot. That is wild. You miss, like, 30 straight shots. And let a team that cannot shoot the basketball, one of the worst shooting teams in terms of perimeter shooting, and obviously Orlando's one of them too, they're losers. But, like, that is wild to me. So, all that said, why couldn't the Pistons beat the Cavaliers? It's not impossible. It's just, the league is weird.
2: It could happen.
1: There are no teams that are really worth a damn.
2: It seems like there's, like, an Angels in the outfield situation going on.
1: Hey, it could happen. Yeah. It could. Why not? Yeah. Like, the advantage that you would have if you are Cleveland. Remember, Cleveland just went to 7 games with a Toronto team that is not close to as good as the Pistons should be. So, but the one thing Cleveland can do is they're one of the top 3-point shooting teams in the league. So when they, on a given night, could hit 15, 18, 23-pointers, and they will beat you those nights because most nights the Pistons are going to top out at 8, 9, 10 made 3-pointers. So if they're going to double you up in 3-pointers made, you don't have a chance to win those. You will have occasional nights like last night that were just freakish where you hit 17 threes and it's like, okay, those nights happen. But on average, the Pistons are more of a 9, 10, 11-ish made threes type of team, whereas on most nights, you're looking at 14-15 for the Cavaliers. Some nights, 15-18-20. So if the Cavaliers can knock down threes like they're capable of doing, you will not beat them. It will be impossible for you to beat them on nights they hit a bunch of threes. Any other night, if they're off and they're putting up, you know, 12 threes, you can beat them.
2: We could win, huh? So there is a chance.
1: There is a chance. That series was unwatchable. Just bad basketball. It wasn't good defense. Like, everybody wants to say, oh, both teams play great defense. No, neither one of them can shoot. But anyway, and now it is time to play the Cavs. The Tigers took 2 out of 3 this weekend in their series, so they won a series.
2: Yay. Oh,
1: they did it. Congratulations. And that, friends, is sports. I was intrigued by a promo I heard earlier on the station about a new podcast or playlist. It's a playlist on the iHeartRadio app that's the songs of the year you graduated.
2: Oh, okay.
1: Let's talk about that.
2: Yeah.
1: Let's do that here in a second. But first, a song that was not on the radio whenever I graduated high school in 2005. What were you, 2000?
2: 2000, yeah.
1: Start thinking about maybe one or two songs that stick in your mind from the year you graduated. Just like the song. It doesn't necessarily mean they were hits, but two songs from that year that you were just like, they were everywhere, and I associate it with my senior year in high school. All right, let's do that after Filter. Hey, man, nice shot, said no one to the Magic.

0: because the Magic are missing 20 shots in a row, 25 shots in a row. Hey, man, nice shot. It's Detroit's Wheels. All right, so there's this podcast, or it's not even a podcast. It's on the iHeartRadio app where you can find podcasts and playlists.
1: Yeah.
0: And there are certain playlists that are better than others, of course. There's tons of them. But one of them is a playlist that centers around the music that was popular the year you graduated. All right, so you graduated in 2000.
1: I sure did.
0: So that would have been in like April, May of 2000.
1: Yep.
0: I graduated in 2005. So do you have any songs that you remember from being in high school? Because everybody's got a couple of them that you just heard all the time that you associate with that time and place.
1: Eminem, Stan.
0: Okay.
1: That was huge.
0: Huge.
1: Especially, being a Detroit area, suburb of Detroit, high school.
0: Yep.
1: Like, everybody was bumping Eminem, that Eminem album.
0: Makes sense.
1: Was it the Real Slim Shady? Real Slim Shady?
0: Was that or the Marshall? Was it Marshall Mathers LP?
1: Maybe it was the Marshall Mathers LP, yeah.
0: Was it the Eminem Show?
1: No, that came after. So okay. I think it was the Marshall Mathers LP. Mm-hmm. Was that Britney Spears, Hit Me Baby One More Time?
0: That's quality.
1: That was a big one. There's a lot of pop music, I think. Mm-hmm.
0: But you don't like pop music.
1: No.
0: So it played, but you didn't like it.
1: Correct.
0: So what were you listening to?
1: I was listening to like Less Than Jake. I was into like underground ska music.
0: Sure.
1: And Rage Against the Machine. I was big into those guys. I think the Battle of Los Angeles might have came out right around that time, too, or just before I graduated. So, like, that was what I was into. I was into stuff like people weren't really listening to. I thought I was, like, Mr. Cool Music Guy.
0: So you weren't then into the number one song of the year, which was Faith Hill, Breathe?
1: Absolutely not.
0: You were not into that?
1: Not even close.
0: I was.
1: No.
0: I like that song. But I like Faith Hill a lot, too, because she was hot. Back, dude, 99, 2000, Faith Hill. Quality hotness.
2: I can feel the magic floating in the air.
0: Apparently that was the number one song in 2000.
1: Really?
0: The number two song of that year. Santana. Yeah. That was the big Santana songs as he made his comeback. Because you had Santana and Rob Thomas. Okay. This song never went away.
1: No.
0: Then you also had...
1: I actually don't mind this one.
0: No, it's solid.
1: Yeah.
0: Then there was another Santana song that was the number three song in the year you graduated. That was Maria Maria. She reminded me of the West Side Story.
1: Oh, yeah, I remember that one, too.
2: Growing up in Spanish Harlem.
1: I didn't realize 2000 was so heavy with Santana.
0: Dude, Santana had a run from the late 90s to, the mid-2000s, like 04, 05, where Santana had like 5, 6, 7 hits.
1: Wow.
0: He had one with Chad Kroeger of Nickelback.
1: Even Kroeger teamed up with him, huh?
0: I forgot the name of that song, but...
1: Offspring? I think Offspring was a Pretty Fly for a White Guy, I think was a big song then, or one of those Offspring songs.
0: Well, what you had going for you when you were a senior in high school
1: is Napster. That
0: there was Napster, and you had TRL, so there were videos
1: TRL,
0: for
1: absolutely.
0: Everything. Yeah. What is that damn Santana and Chad Kroeger song?
1: Destiny's Child was another big popular artist.
0: Well, number six song in 2000, the year you graduated, was Say My Name by the Destiny's Children. Savage Garden, Matchbox 20, Creed, Higher was on that list. I graduated in 05. So the number one song in 2005 was Mariah Carey, We Belong Together. Now, the song that I associate the most is because this was a song that was part of my senior trip, was a song called Holla Back Girl by Gwen Stefani.
2: Do time.

0: made my senior trip to Panama City. I wasn't going to go.
1: No.
0: I got all this money from graduation, right? And my buddy was like, you should come with us to Panama and we'll get you in our hotel and stuff. I'm like, I don't really want to go. I got other things to do. And he's like, no.
1: Panama.
0: And that played a lot on the drive. So I eventually made the decision to go. And it was mostly because my buddy wanted me to bootleg all of his beer to Panama. I'm like, I'm not going to do that. I'm not going to risk getting arrested to have all this beer in the back of my truck, to which he called me a pussy.
1: Yeah.
0: But he still needed a ride. Yeah. So we rode together. And there was a lot of Panama. There was a lot of Hollaback Girl. There was a lot of Sierra.
1: You've always been able to spell bananas correctly now.
0: 100%. Yep. Getting everybody fired up. So that was the number one song for me. Driving from Baton Rouge, Louisiana to Panama City. It was Gwen Stefani. It was Sierra. A song called Oh was on the whole time. Because this would have been April. Since You've Been Gone, Kelly Clarkson was a big hit that year, too. Mario, Let Me Love You. Now, that's a jam. Let's see. Mario. There you go.
2: Yeah.
0: Now, you can get in by the text or the phones, 877-988-1067. What was the song you associate the most with your senior year in high school? You can text that in to 5-

0: sure. Now, right before 05, so I guess this would have been like 2004, was the year of Usher.
1: Oh,
0: I believe. So that would have been Confessions, and that would have been Burn, and that would have been Confessions. That would have been, what's the one with Usher, John, and Luda? Yeah.
1: Oh, yeah.
0: You would have also had Lovers and Friends. That was a big Usher stretch. Lovers and Friends was a banger. So actually, in that year, Lovers and Friends was also 2005. So yeah, those are big. Rob Thomas had a big, big moment again in 2005, like solo Rob Thomas. And some of that. So that's what I associate my high school senior year. Nickel. Oh, you know what? Photograph by Nickelback.
1: Yeah, there's no missing that one.
0: That song was everywhere. But got a text here. Josh, I graduated in 1981. Who's crying now from Journey? Or Too Much Time on My Hands from Styx? So there's a couple there. So if you want to get in, send us a text. Text the word Josh and your message to 51881. 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Our texter here is 1981. Got someone 1985. Said, all I heard was The Power of Love. All day, every day. I imagine you did.
1: Yep.
0: All right, so get in. Text the word Josh and the song that was the hottest, the song you remember the most from the year you graduated. 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

0: Rush, Limelight, Detroit's Wheels. 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
0: 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Let's see. I got some text messages. Josh, I graduated in 1978. Hold the Line by Toto was on nonstop. Josh, Jis Army reporting in. I graduated in 2001. Felt like I heard It's Been a While by Stained 2001 times that summer. Love the show. That's Trevor. Thank you, Trevor. Let's see here. Let's go to the phones on this one. All right. What song was hot whenever you were a senior in high school?
2: Aerosmith, Toys in the Attic.
0: Boy, so what year did you graduate? Like 73, 74?
2: 75.
0: Wow. Is when you graduated. Toys in the Attic. Good stuff. What kind of car did you have in high school?
2: I had a Javelin, 1969 AMX Javelin.
0: Look at you, pimp. Did you get all the ladies or what?
2: I got a lot. It was black on black, bucket seats, 390. God. Turn that thing out, man.
0: Probably cost you like $1,000 or something.
2: I actually bought it from a lady in Farmington Hills. Her son was in Vietnam.
0: Oh, wow. How much did it cost you?
2: Came back. I think I paid $800 for it.
0: $800? Wow. Damn, look at you.
2: It had 43,000 original miles on it.
0: Damn. Look at you. You did some living, man.
2: Yeah, Wayne County Sheriff loved me, too.
0: Well, thank you, sir. Have a good one.
3: Thank you. I appreciate it.
1: That's going to happen when you're with a car like that.
0: Good for you, man. It's amazing how cheap everything
1: with
0: used
1: the bucket
0: to be.
1: Seats.
0: You can't fill up any car for $800 now. No. This guy was buying a car for $800. Like, you see all those stories, because this is before my time, you know. So you get people like, yeah, I bought this car for $250.
1: Yeah.
0: Like, really?
1: Like, now $250 might get you a cool BMX bike.
0: If that. Yeah. I don't even know if it would use.
1: It's definitely not going to have pegs on it.
0: No. God, no, it wouldn't have pegs on it. So if you want to get in on that, you can, about the songs from your the year you graduated high school, you can do that. Speaking of Vietnam, he brought up Vietnam. So today is the anniversary of the shooting at Kent State University, which led to the song Ohio by Crosby, Stills, Nash & Young. Of course, there was a shooting at Kent State. Like, I think it was the National Guard. And the National Guard shot some protesters who were protesting. I think they were protesting the Vietnam War and the U.S. involvement in the Vietnam War. And Crosby, Stills, Nash & Young wrote and produced a song called Ohio. And I'm not a big Neil Young guy, but, like, this is a pretty funky jam. And obviously the content of the song plays a factor in it, but it's a pretty badass protest song, man. Protest songs used to be a lot better because, let's be real, people had more strife in the 1960s and 70s than we really deal with now.
1: That's fair. Yeah.

0: here's one. So anytime somebody tells you about your or whatever, yes, like you, if your birthday or social security number was drawn, see you later, pal. Yep. Time for me to roll out and fight an unwinnable war. See you later. I'll be back.
1: Yeah, I've just been drafted.
0: But you didn't come back. Many didn't. And if they did, a lot of the people who came back were negatively impacted by it in a major
1: absolutely,
0: way.
1: Absolutely, yeah.
0: So, like, anytime I hear people talking about the importance of, like, the protests and everything you see now, I see a lot of people that do it because they feel like they want to have their moment. They want their 60s moment, you know? When Muhammad Ali died, people talked about how important of a protester he was, and they tried to compare Ali to, you know, guys like Colin Kaepernick, and it's like, that ain't even the same planet. Colin Kaepernick didn't risk it all. Colin Kaepernick has millions of dollars. He's got book deals. He's fine. Muhammad Ali in the 1960s saying, screw you, I'm not going to Nam. I'm going to be a draft dodger. Have fun with that. Black guy in the 60s, draft dodging. Okay. Tell me that Colin Kaepernick has it tougher or even close to as tough as Ali. Come on. But that's what people want to do. They want to have their little moment where they're like, look at me. I made a giant impact. You aren't making the impact these people were because things were really effed up at that time. You're just coming out of the civil rights movement. Civil rights movement is what, 64? Mm-hmm. This is 1969, 70. You're talking 5 years before that, there were segregated water fountains. Like, so anytime you hear people talk about the way the world is now and talk about their big protests and how they're going to fight this and fight that, this world that you're dealing with now is rainbows and unicorn farts compared to that.
1: Oh, yeah, absolutely.
0: That's one of the great protest songs of all time. Ohio. Crosby, Stills, Nash, and Young.
1: Don't forget about him.
0: No, of course don't forget about Neil. Neil's still out there doing it. And then you think about protest songs now and no one cares. Like a couple of weeks ago, there was a song released by Peter Frampton and Tom Morello that was apparently some sort of protest song, protesting something.
1: Okay.
0: Now it feels like people are reaching for things to protest about because life, I'm not saying life's easy for everyone, to be clear, but I think life is a lot easier for a lot of people than it was in 1969, 1970.
1: Oh, yeah. I would say absolutely, for sure.
0: There's a lot more ease in life. So when people are making protest songs, it rings hollow compared to stuff like this.
1: Is the Tom Morello, Peter Frampton protest song about like a protest, something that our country is doing? Or
0: Let me see.
1: Because I mean, Tom Morello's always got his fingers in some sort of political thing where there's a song being written about something, but it could be, you know, Cambodia or some other country that's under some strife.
0: Let's see here. The song is called Lions at the Gate. I'm sure we have this somewhere in here. Let's see. Lions at the Gate, Peter Frampton, Tom Morello. I'll play a little bit of it here, and then I'll give you some of the details on what it's about. What is it protesting? The song is a bold challenge to the ultra-powerful and is inspired by the lion statues outside of 1920s Hollywood mansions.
1: Okay.
0: Cool. I've never listened to this, so.
1: Sounds like Tom Morello.
0: Peter Frampton.

You know, not to downplay the significance of all of the events of 2026, but people do, relatively speaking, have things a lot easier than they did in the 1960s. For instance, the people who were in Vietnam were forced to go to Vietnam.

0: to us.
1: Is us the average Joes? Are we the lions at the gate coming after the ultra powerful?
2: To be fair, neither one of them are lions at any case. That's the case. I think there's no us here, guys.
3: I think a lot of the messages now ring hollow because a lot of it's people that are super wealthy that are singing songs about us versus them.
1: Yes.
3: Whereas, like, you get Crosby, Stills, Nash, and Young. I think everybody can relate to a song that's about, you know, some kids protesting the Vietnam War and the National Guard plugs them at a college. I think everybody can relate to that versus the rich. We got to stop the rich. Like, just the ones that are slightly more rich than you, Tom Morello. Yes. Like, it just doesn't hold up. Like, I don't know. Same with Springsteen and a lot of these people that do protest stuff now. But just a different world. But there you go. Let's play some rock and roll. Nirvana. Coming up, speaking of money, hey, you could be $1,000 richer if you continue listening. Just after 9 o'clock, you will have a shot to score $1,000. If you miss out at 9, well, you can do it at 10, 11, 12, 1, 2, 3, 4, 5, 6, 7, 8, whatever. 13 tries at it. This is In Bloom. We are Detroit's Wheels.

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0: 106.7 Detroit's Wheels just saw that John Sterling, who used to be the voice of the Yankees, he died. He's 87. And he had been the voice of the Yankees for a long time. If you don't know, he's the guy that's responsible for the Yankees win. That guy?
1: It'll be a 3-1. Swung on and driven down the right field line. Fair, the game is over. It's a fair ball into the corner. Benamy scores. Johnny Damon gets his sixth hit of the day. A ribby single. Ball game over. Yankees win. The Yankees win.
0: So that's the guy who's synonymous with that second golden era of Yankees baseball, mid-90s to mid-2000s. I met him, this was random, but I was in New York. I went to a Yankees game, and one of my good friends is the Spanish-speaking play-by-play announcer for the Yankees. Very cool. He still is. He still has that gig, and he's also the Spanish-speaking voice of the Philadelphia Eagles. His name's Ricky Ricardo. Don't think it's his actual name. But he's just this all-time great disc jockey from the 80s. He's got stories for days. He was actually best friends with Rick James at the height of Rick James. In the Party All the Time video, the Eddie Murphy video, where it's filmed in a house, that house is Rick James' house where there's a studio. They got snowed in, so they couldn't get out of the house. Apparently, there was just a lot of blow, and they were hanging out in Rick James' house when they filmed that video.
2: So there's snow outside and inside.
0: So Ricky, though, is the Spanish-speaking voice of the Yankees, and unjustly was passed over for the lead play-by-play gig a couple years ago when John Sterling retired. But anyway, so he brings me up to the press box at the new Yankee Stadium, right? I'm like, cool. So he takes me to meet, you know, the announcers for the White Sox and all this. And then he brought me into the Yankee booth, and I got to meet John Sterling and Susan Waldman, who's his longtime partner. Like, well, this is cool. It's a neat little thing. The problem is Ricky would start telling them, like, the only thing he could tell them about me is why I got suspended in Philadelphia. And he's like, he would explain this. Hey, Josh, tell them what you said to get suspended. I'm like, I don't want to. I really don't want to say this to people. And then he was so tickled by it. I'm like, no, Ricky, I don't want to do that.
2: He's like, this guy's a rascal.
0: This guy's a rascal.
2: No, again, suspended.
0: But yeah, that was the one time I met John Sterling. Iconic because he was the guy you'd watch highlights of the Yankees in the height of their powers in the 90s and 2000s, and you would hear the Yankees win, arguably one of the most iconic local home team calls that you're going to hear.
2: So he's much like what Ernie Harwell would be here.
0: Kind of, because Ernie was such an old school dude from, you know, back in the 60s, 70s, 80s, and I don't know that the Yankee people, because it's New York, embraced him the same way our people would embrace an Ernie Harwell, or like St. Louis embraced a Jack Buck, or like the Cubs embraced Harry Carey. Like, I don't know if it was the same kind of thing because he's in such a large media market that a lot of people made fun of how outrageous it was, how wacky he was.
2: Does it be more like how the Indians embraced Bob Uecker?
0: Well, sure. But still a legend. I mean, the guy called every marquee event the Yankees had for like 30-something years. So that's a huge deal there. But he died. He was 87. And that sucks. There you go. It is different when you're in a city like this that's not the New York, where like Ernie Harwell is that big of a deal. And guys don't capture that anymore. Like, you don't get that from announcers anymore. Like, Jason Benetti is the voice of the Tigers on TV. Yeah. But Jason Benetti's also doing 10 other jobs where it takes him away from the Tigers. It doesn't feel the same. It doesn't feel like Ernie Harwell. It doesn't feel like Jack Buck in St. Louis, even though those guys did national gigs too. Like, I don't know. Like, and this might be an unpopular take, but there's an element of Benetti. And I think Jason's very good. Mm-hmm. I'm not ripping him. He's very good. Yeah. I'm sick of him. He's everywhere. You turn on the Tigers game, there's Benetti. You turn on a Lions preseason game, there's Benetti. You turn on any national sporting event, there's Benetti.
2: Yeah, there he is.
0: You turn on 60 Minutes, there's Benetti being interviewed. Like, it's just, there's too much Benetti. I have Benetti lash. And I guarantee if you talk to Benetti, he'd be like, yeah, there's too much me out there. Like, yeah, this
2: but
0: is
2: he's like, but he's like, I love all that money I'm making.
0: I'm sure he does. More power to him. He's good at what he does. It's just like, when I hear Jason Benetti, I don't hear like, that guy is the Detroit guy. Whereas Ernie Harwell, you're like, that's Detroit. You hear Jack Buck, that's St. Louis. You hear Harry Carey, and although he was a journeyman that worked for the Cubs, the White Sox, the Cardinals, the A's, you felt like in his heyday, that's the guy from the Cubs. Like Vin Scully, even though he was the voice of national baseball, football, this Vin Scully was the Dodgers. That's not the vibe I get from Benetti. It just, it doesn't feel that way. It feels like this is a job for Benetti, but he's doing 10 other things that take him away from this job a lot of the time. Not to rip him, because the guy's very good. There's a reason he gets these gigs. He's very good.
2: See, almost like the Ryan Seacrest of like sports announcing.
0: He's getting there, kind of. He just has every job.
2: Every job that requires a sports announcer.
0: He'll be hosting like Hollywood Square soon. Like, I don't know what he's going to do, but he's a talented guy. It's just there's too much of him, and then not enough of him here, if that makes sense. But there you go. All right, so Josh Dennis Show. We got more, and $1,000 could be yours coming up in just a sec.
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0: So I got a text here that says, hey, are you guys going to play Rock and Roll Jeopardy again?
1: Really?
0: No. I just really want to play Rock and Roll Jeopardy.
1: You're not addicted to it.
0: I'm not burned out on it yet. Yeah. So here's, and I do get messages from people that enjoy it for whatever reason. Like there was someone that commented that on one of our posts over the weekend. Like, I really like when you guys play Rock and Roll Jeopardy and you get angry when you get them wrong. I'm like, okay.
2: Yeah. Well, that is always funny when you get the answer wrong.
0: Well, no. I mean, look, the goal is I want to get 30 right answers. So basically every clue needs to be right before I'm ever going to stop.
2: You want the perfect score.
0: I want a perfect, at least for a round. So yeah. Let's see here.
3: Take a look at the categories. Train songs, train in quotes. So look for that in the response.
0: So just, it's also important to note that these are from, I think this one's from 1999. All these episodes are like 99, 2000. So they're all 25-year-old questions.
2: Yeah.
3: Blank and the blank.
0: All right.
3: Canadian women singers.
0: Eh? All right.
3: 80s number one albums.
0: Oh, yeah.
2: There we go.
3: And first name basis.
0: Here we go.
3: And a little note about blank and the blank. We need the artist and the group.
0: Katrina and
3: Jeff,
0: the Waves.
3: You won the coin toss backstage. You begin.
0: Gladys Knight and the Pips.
4: I'll take 80 number one albums for 100, please.
3: They had Synchronicity.
0: I feel like, is that...
2: Synchronicity? Isn't that the name of an album?
0: That's what I'm saying. Well, yeah, that's what the point is. It's an album. It's the name of an album. Isn't that... Hey, 80s number one albums for 200. Synchronicity. Isn't that the name of an album?
2: I mean, they give you the name of the album right off the top. I figured you'd have to come up with the name of the album.
0: No, but you have to name the band.
2: Gotcha.
0: Do you not know how Jeopardy works?
2: I do know how Jeopardy works.
0: It's a band.
2: Coming from the guy who never answers with a question in the form of a question.
0: Your point's not... Is that you too? No.
3: Nelson. Who are the police? Way to start us off.
0: That's why I don't know. Listen, I am vehemently opposed.
2: You should have said the police.
0: I am vehemently opposed to the police. The band, the police in Shelby Township. I'm opposed to all police in that regard. Well, those two forms of the police. Sting and Shelby Township.
4: 80s number one albums for 200, please.
3: No jacket required for this drummer.
0: That's Phil Collins.
4: Jeff, who is Phil Collins?
0: Right? A real artist, by the way, unlike Sting.
4: I'll take 80s number one albums for 300, please.
3: They went nuts with 5150.
0: That is Van Hagar.
4: Jeff, who is Van Halen? Right. I will take 80s number one albums for 400, please.
3: It is a daily double.
0: So, got the first damn question wrong. I need to brush up on my Sting knowledge.
2: You should.
0: But then I shouldn't because I don't care and I don't even like Sting.
3: The game. Yes.
0: F the police.
3: 500, you can bet as much of it as you want.
4: I'll bet 400.
3: All right, fair enough. Here it is. They served up the raw and the cooked.
0: The raw and the cooked.
2: From the 80s. No clue.
0: I don't know.
4: Who are the Fine Young Cannibals?
3: Nicely done.
0: That makes sense.
4: I'll take 80s number one album for 500.
3: Let's end it off.
0: This sucks.
3: They sang Welcome to the Real World.
0: Duran Duran?
3: Who are Mr. Mister?
0: Ah!
3: Jeff, you.
4: I will take first name basis for 100, please.
0: I'm like the Orlando Magic of this game today. I'm just missing. This sucks.
3: It's an audio clue, so listen up. Singer heard here in a 1989 hit.
0: Cher. I knew that one.
4: Nelson, who is Cher?
3: Cher with If I Could Turn Back Time.
4: Blank in the blank for 100, please.
3: Michelle Phillips, Cass
0: Mama's
3: Elliott.
0: Mama's in the Papas.
3: John Phillips and Dennis Doherty.
4: Nelson. Who are the Mamas and the Papas?
3: You are right.
4: Blank in the blank for 200, please.
3: It's an audio clue, and it's the group heard here.
0: That is Hootie and the Blowfish.
4: Nelson, who are Hootie and the Blowfish?
3: You're right.
0: I got people criticizing me on the text now saying I'm a dope for not knowing the Sting thing and stop making excuses. You stop making excuses.
2: Well, I was going to say, you're making them excuses while you don't know the...
4: Blank in the blank.
0: I'm just telling you the facts about why I don't know it, because I don't care about the police. Da-da-sock.
4: Blank for 300, please.
3: Their biggest hit album was Purple Rain.
0: That would be Prince and the Revolution.
3: Nelson?
4: Who are Prince and the Revolution?
3: Nicely done.
4: Blank in the blank for 400, please.
3: Sure. Mike Rutherford of Genesis formed this band in 1985.
0: Mike and the Mechanics.
3: Nelson.
4: Who are Mike and the Mechanics?
3: It's appearing to be your category.
4: Blank the blank for 500, please.
3: In 1986, this group revived Norman Greenbaum's 1970 hit, Spirit in the Sky.
0: Katrina and the Waves. Oh, this is a blank and a blank, right? I don't know.
3: Who is Doctor and the Medics?
0: That's not even a real band. That's made up, Jeff. I call this whole game into question. That's made up band that is not real.
2: Has it got four wrong so
4: Nelson,
2: far?
4: Train songs for 100, please.
0: This gives me something to shoot for tomorrow when I do inevitably do this again.
3: This Gladys Knight in the Pip song was originally titled Midnight Plane to Houston.
0: Midnight Train to Georgia?
1: What is Midnight Train to Georgia?
3: Nice.
1: Canadian Woman Singers, for 100, please.
3: All right.
2: And a Munchkin plane?
3: You can consort with this singer of constant craving, born in the Alberta town of Consort, population 794.
0: Constant. If constant crave. I don't know.
4: Nelson, who is Katie Lang?
0: Right? Oh, that's
4: first name
0: that's,
4: for 200.
0: If you would have said lesbian rockers for 200, then maybe I would have known that.
3: As I live to tell, she once sang and played drums for a group called The Breakfast Club.
0: Madonna? She's not Canadian. Is this still Canadian? As I live to tell.
3: Sarah.
1: Who is Madonna?
3: Madonna is right.
1: Oh, Canadian Women Singers Thank for you. 200, please.
3: In 1995, this Ottawan became the first Canadian woman to top the Billboard album charts.
0: What year?
3: 1995, this 95. Ottawan became the first Canadian woman to top the Billboard album charts.
0: Guess. She's Canadian, right? Mm-hmm. Who's from Ottawa? Oh, Celine Dion.
3: Sarah.
1: Who's Celine Dion?
3: No.
0: No!
2: Oh, he's melting down.
0: No!
2: He's melting down.
0: This is BS. This is garbage.
3: Jeff Nelson? Who is Alanis Morissette?
0: Oh, yeah.
2: Isn't that ironic?
0: No. It's been 31 years and none of you people know what ironic even means. Even Alanis. You're all stupid. I hate you.
2: Hey,
0: that makes sense.
2: Fits.
0: So 95 would have made sense because I'm jagged a little. I'm playing through stomach pain today. I'm just letting you know. I'm playing stomach pain.
2: Light him up on the text, everybody.
3: Sarah, it's yours.
1: Train songs for 200, please.
3: It's a video clue. It's the title of the following.
0: Like Runaway Train?
4: Yeah. What is Runaway Train?
3: Right, with Full Asylum.
4: I'll take Train songs for 300, please.
3: All right. In 1997, Dolly Parton released a dance version of this Cat Stevens song.
0: Peace Train?
3: Sarah.
1: What is Peace Train?
3: Right.
0: That sounds like the worst song ever. A Dolly Parton dance version of Peace Train?
2: No, thank you.
0: No, I mean, that is a hard pass.
1: Train songs for 400, please.
3: In 1973, the OJs joined hands
0: Love
3: and rose
0: Train.
3: To the top of the charts with this song.
0: People all over the world. How do you not know this?
3: What is Love Train?
0: Start yes. a Love Train.
1: Train for 500, please.
3: This song by The Clash is also known as Stand By Me.
2: What's the category?
0: Train songs.
2: Oh.
0: Train in Vain? Does that sound right?
3: Sure.
1: Train in Vain? What is Train in Vain?
3: Train in Vain. Way to go.
1: First name basis for 300, please.
3: No Loser. He won a Grammy in 1997 for Best Alternative Music Performance for Odelay.
0: Beck?
2: Yep.
3: Nelson.
4: Who is Beck?
3: Beck is right.
4: First name basis for 400, please.
3: When traveling, she said to take along a container of soil from her Alaskan homestead.
0: Jewel.
3: Sarah.
1: Who is Jewel?
3: Jewel is right.
0: I love Jewel.
1: First name basis for 500, please.
3: It's a video clue. She's the international pop star in the following. So what for you? Wow! Nelson.
4: Who is Bjork?
3: Bjork with this oh so cool.
0: Get lost. That's not even rock and roll.
3: Quiet.
4: We'll try tributes for 100, please.
3: We got to get there sooner or later. In 1997, this group recorded No One But You as a memorial to lead singer Freddie Mercury.
0: Queen?
3: Sarah.
1: Who is Queen?
3: Right.
1: Tributes for 200, please.
3: The Commodores paid tribute to Marvin Gaye and Jackie Wilson in this 1985
0: night
3: song.
0: Night Shift. Gonna take some sweet time.
3: What is Night Shift? Sarah.
1: Tributes for 300, please.
3: Their Wish You Were Here about Brother Andy is included
0: oh,
3: on the...
0: Oh, no, that would be the Bee Gees.
3: Princess Diana tribute album. Sarah.
1: Who are the Bee Gees?
3: Right.
1: Tributes for 400, please.
3: This band's Free Bird honors Duane Allman, who died in a motorcycle crash in 1971.
0: Leonard Skinner.
3: Sarah.
1: Is the Steve Miller Band?
3: Nope.
0: Oh, ma'am. What are we doing here?
2: Hey, ma'am, don't before you criticize that woman, let me remind you of the very first question.
0: Yeah, but you know what? That's different. Free Bird is arguably the most iconic classic rock song of all time. Everyone knows that. Not everybody knows The Police and Sting because Sting sucks. So don't try to lump me into a category with this gal.
4: Jeff, who is Leonard Skinner?
3: Right.
0: Thank you.
4: I'll take tributes for 500, please.
3: All right. His Gone Too Soon was dedicated
0: Michael
3: to the memory
0: Jackson.
3: Of young AIDS victim Ryan White.
4: Nelson.
5: It was Elton John.
4: Nope.
0: You guys are all stupid. Although that would be a fair guess, but it's not right.
4: Sarah.
1: Who's Michael Jackson?
4: Right.
1: Canadian women singers A for 300, please.
0: Sarah McLachlan.
3: The album Unison was the English language debut of this Quebecois chanteuse.
0: That would be Celine Dion.
4: Sarah.
1: Who is Celine Dion?
2: Yeah. Ah!
1: Canadian women singers A for 400, please.
3: This singer of Building a Mystery was surfacing in Sarah Halifax, McLaughlin. Nova Scotia.
0: I knew it was going to come around.
4: Jeff. Who's Sarah McLachlan?
3: Right.
4: I'll take Canadian women singers A for 500, please.
3: Sounds like a good choice. Raised in Ontario, this country singer was born with the name Eileen.
0: Shania Twain?
3: Who is Shania Twain? All right. Nice first round.
0: How did I do?
2: All right. We got 5, 10, 15, 20, 1, 2, 3 correct.
0: That was
2: and
0: the worst one yet.
2: Correct. Yeah.
0: This is stupid. This is so dumb, asking questions about Sting. Nobody even likes Sting. Sting's mom doesn't even like Sting.
2: I bet you Sting's mom loves Sting.
0: No, she doesn't. She said, your music sucks and it bores me. Except for that one you did from that Three Musketeers movie. She liked that one and that's it. She said, the rest of your music blows, Sting. Your name's not even really Sting. You're stupid. It's cumbersome.

0: 106.7 Detroit's Wheels, Josh and his show. So here's one for you. The Savannah Bananas, Ball as it were, played a game in Kyle Field this weekend. Kyle Field is the home of the Texas A&M Aggies in Bryan College Station, Texas. 102,000 people were in attendance to watch them.
1: Wow.
0: The Tigers may not get 102,000 people in a week.
1: That's crazy.
0: To a game. Yeah. They put in 102,000 people. Now,
1: it's like WrestleMania.
0: It is. And I love it because people hate it so much. Like, there's people who can't wrap their brain around why people would enjoy this. And I love it. I love that there are people who just can't grasp that some people just want to go be entertained and watch some wacky hijinks.
1: Stilts, man.
0: Those people will come back and say, it's only because it's like a one-time deal. Yeah, that's how it works, pal. Like it comes to town, they give you a couple shows. It's fun. The kids like it. It's entertaining.
1: Like the circus.
0: The game moves. It's over in 2 hours. You're out. Like, I hate to break it to you. Regular baseball is mostly boring and slow and nothing happens. I'm not telling you that banana ball is going to overtake baseball. Like, it's not going to be a situation where in 5 years from now, there's going to be a guy on stilts pitching. But I bet at some point as baseball continues to lose ground and people are like, this is kind of boring. And you see that they keep trying different moves to try to make the game faster and more entertaining. I wouldn't doubt that they look at what the bananas do and say, how the hell can we get more people? How do we make our game more exciting? There are things that they do that are exciting.
1: Like have the fans catch a foul ball.
0: And like have the fans catch a foul ball. Shoot somebody out of a cannon to catch a ball. I don't know.
1: Yeah, more backflips.
0: Backflips. Or I like the way they keep score. They'll never do this in baseball. But I love the fact that each inning is its own game, and the team who wins the most innings wins the overall match. Like, I like that. I like the fact that the first inning, you might be down 10-0 in the first inning, be like, oh, we lost the first inning. It's over. But then it's a new inning, and it's a new game. I like that. Like, look, I am a baseball guy. I grew up with baseball being my favorite sport. I played high school baseball until I got to high school, and I quit because I really hated the guys that played baseball. But, like, I watch some of the stuff they do, and if you're Major League Baseball, how can you not look at some of what they're doing and go, how are 102,000 people in the middle of nowhere, Texas, attending a wacky Harlem Globetrotters of baseball game? What can we do to get that kind of interest?
1: I guarantee there's some MLB officials that are taking notes.
0: And, of course, they're going to be in town in September. There's going to be banana ball coming to town.
1: Scooble, get your stilts on.
0: And well, dude, he doesn't pitch long enough to pitch for them, I don't think. they make their starters go 7.
1: Oh,
0: I don't know if that's true. That's just me knocking Scooble for always coming out of 6. That was for Tony Trovato. But there's going to be, and I don't know how many games they're playing, 1 or 2. I forgot how many, probably the whole weekend. Each, however much the capacity is, so let's say it's 42,000, 45,000. It will be 45,000 people in that stadium to watch that.
1: Well, I think, like, local here, all the games have already sold out.
0: That's what I'm saying. Yeah. They're going to be full.
1: There's like a waiting list to get tickets.
0: Correct. Yeah. And that's everywhere they go.
1: That's wild.
0: And it's all created by this one guy and his wife, and they, like, mortgaged their house, and they were in debt.
1: Is the guy with the crazy yellow top hat?
0: Yeah, the guy that wears the whole, the
1: Willy Wonka.
0: The yellow suit. Banana ball, the yellow tuxedo guy. So, so you can sit there and knock it and be some sort of angry old head that yells at clouds about how I don't understand this. Well, it's not for you then. It's for people that they find it entertaining. In the same way that some people don't like Adam Sandler, but some people love him. Mm-hmm. That's the way it works. But there's no reason to get angry about the fact that people go to these games, like to be outraged by it because you enjoy watching boring ass, slow ass, 162 game, very little action baseball. That's fine. And then you've got these guys who go out there and entertain 102,000 people. There are teams in Major League Baseball right now, James, that will not put in 102,000 people in a month.
1: I bet. I believe it.
0: They will not put the Tampa Bay Rays, if their stadium were even up, which I think they're in a minor league stadium right now because of something, but if they had their normal stadium, they would not put 102,000 people in and say they play 10, 12, 13 games in a month at home. They would not put over 100,000 people in the stadium in a month of baseball in their ballpark. These guys put 102,000 people in a college football stadium, one of the biggest in America.
1: And the banana ball, there's only like 4 or 5 teams in the whole thing, right?
0: Correct. Yeah. It's just the show. The show is the show.
1: So it's like the Harlem Globetrotters.
0: It is. It is the Harlem Globetrotters of baseball, except no one cares about the Harlem Globetrotters. Bless your hearts. You know, like they had their moment. Now the NBA is the Harlem Globetrotters. All they do is shoot a bunch of wacky 3-pointers now. There's nothing unique. I actually played with the Harlem Globetrotters once.
1: Did you?
0: Well, I did. So there was a guy that my dad had in town for something. His name was Sweet Lou. was his name? Sweet Lou Dunbar.
1: Was he in the Scooby-Doo episode?
0: He may have been. Okay. But he was like a coach and an ambassador at the time because he was an older guy. Mm-hmm. So me and my basketball coach and his son took him to dinner. Then we ended up back at my coach's house.
1: Ooh.
0: And what we did is we played horse. And what you don't want to do is play horse with a guy who's in the Harlem Globetrotters.
1: Oh, yeah, you're going to lose.
0: Because this dude was standing four houses over hitting hook shots. And I'm like, I'll just H. There's an H here. I'll just take the H. But that was my moment. And I got to be on the court with the Globetrotters once, you know, wacky radio bit where, you know, you're like trying to spin the ball on your finger. And I've lived that life. All that to say.
1: They hit you with the confetti bucket?
0: Yep. I've done the whole thing.
1: It's water, but it's confetti.
0: But now you imagine the Globetrotters. You're playing like high school, you know, gyms now. And then you look over at these guys who are basically baseball stealing your act. You and there's 102,000 people.
1: They're very, very nuts.
0: But anyway, they're coming to town. And I guarantee if you looked on the secondary market, those tickets are $1 billion. People are addicted to it. They love it. So there you go. All right. It's the Josh Ennis Show. More rock on the way.
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0: 106.7 Detroit's Wheels, Josh Innes Show. Another shot at 1,000 bucks coming up just after 10 o'clock. Who knows what you can do with that 1,000 bucks?
1: Buy some gas.
0: Not a lot, but some. Mother, now, this is Danzig on Detroit's Wheels. Mother.

0: Motor City's wheels. It's Josh and James, the Josh Ennis Show. So you went over to Sheetz to get some gas, didn't you?
1: I did, yes.
0: Did you get the blue gas?
1: I did not. I'm too scared. I have had so many car issues lately. I don't want to derail luck of having the automobile run smoothly.
0: I'm still on my 30-day window of having 30 cents off of gas. So I get the blue gas with the 30 cents off. And it sounds ridiculous to say this is cheap, but it was like $3.20 or something.
1: I'm saying you're
0: like
1: paying
0: that.
1: like 2015 prices for gas.
0: With all those discounts. Over at which Sheetz did you go to?
1: 12 Mile and Hagerty Road, the one that just opened.
0: Oh, yeah.
1: That's right, good. Right by my house.
0: Look at you.
1: Yeah.
0: Dude, Sheetz rules.
1: It does.
0: Snacks are good.
1: Yeah.
0: Dude, they're French toast sticks. Elite French toast sticks.
1: Somebody was like, you got to try the Big Maz, which I didn't realize. It's like a chicken parm sandwich with mozzarella sticks on
0: top. Yeah, it's nuts.
1: I'm like, you got me.
0: Yeah. I'm in. You had me at mozz sticks
1: when you
0: on
1: said
0: top
1: Big
0: of the
1: Maz,
0: chicken parm.
1: You had me. Then I saw what it was. I'm like, you got me twice.
0: I'm in. So we'll just have to make a run over to Sheetz at some point. Just getting nuts. Hey, Sheetz, where are you at? Be part of the show.
1: Yeah.
0: We'll eat all your snacks.
1: Oh, yeah.
0: So $1,000 could be yours coming up in just a second. That's Laura. She'll have that for you. And she'll have more rock. And we will see you mañana.
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Hey, what's up? Happy Monday. Hope you had a great weekend. I'm Laura, and we are getting back into it with 60 minutes of commercial-free rock for your workday. 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

not always easy going back to work on a Monday, but a new week means more chances to win $1,000 to go fund yourself. If you missed this hour's keyword, I will repeat it for you. You're in less than 10. Stay close right now. 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

Congrats to the Detroit Pistons. Against all odds, moving on to round two in the NBA playoffs. This song is for all the people who didn't believe they could do it. It's 106.7 Detroit's Wheels.

sit tight because later today, I've got your shot at tickets to see Lynyrd Skynyrd. They're going to be at Pine Knob with Foreigner on July 31st. If you want in, make sure you're listening at 12:25 this afternoon for your chance to win those tickets. 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

0: Boston, 106.7 Detroit's Wheels. You've got Laura. Speaking of Boston, I've got a friend who's a hardcore Celtics fan. The other day, he was giving me a hard time about the Pistons and how they weren't doing so well in the first round of the playoffs. Well, the joke's on him because the Pistons came back from a 3-1 series hole to take down the Magic yesterday, win game 7, and move on to round 2. Guess who blew it? The Celtics. Game 7 didn't go so well for them. The 76ers will be moving on from that series, and the Pistons will face off against the Cavaliers for game 1 tomorrow, 7 o'clock tip-off at LCA.
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Hey, hope you had a great weekend. Thank you so much for keeping us on for your Monday. I'm Laura, and we are inside another Shut Up and Rock block on 106.7 Detroit's Wheels. Metallica, right here.

If you missed this hour's $1,000 keyword, your chance to win a grand to go fund yourself. It's all right. I've got another keyword coming up for you at about 5 after the hour. So hang tight right now. REM, it's 106.7 Detroit's Wheels.

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0: 106.7 Detroit's Wheels. It's Laura and Steelers receiver DK Metcalf. Remember when he took a swing at a Lions fan at Ford Field in December? Well, turns out he will not face charges. The fan's name was Ryan Kennedy. He sued for $100,000 in damages for defamation, among other things. But because he didn't appear to be injured and didn't need medical attention, the Wayne County Prosecutor's Office decided not to move forward with the lawsuit. Honestly, it felt like a cash grab to me. But also, DK Metcalf was stupid and did the wrong thing. I don't know. I'd love to get your thoughts on this. Hit me up. Send me a talkback message on our iHeartRadio app. Once you've got WLLZ streaming, just tap on the microphone button.
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106.7 Detroit's Wheels. It's Laura. Happy Monday. Unless, that is, you are a Star Wars fan, and then in that case, may the fourth be with you. I think that's what I'm supposed to say today. It's Bush, Detroit's Wheels.

Okay, here in a few minutes, you've got another chance to win $1,000 to go fund yourself. Super simple. Just got to be listening for that keyword. I'll play it for you at about 5 after the hour. Keep it here. It's 106.7 Detroit's Wheels.

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0: 106.7 Detroit's Wheels. You've got Laura. 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

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I'm Laura, and we just kicked off another Shut Up and Rock block with Def Leppard.

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Hey, Soundgarden and Black Hole Sun. Rob Brandt plugged in. So yesterday, just prior to the 3:30 tip-off, wife and I are pre-game a little bit, you know. She goes, hey, this is the last basketball game of the season, right? This is it. It's over. I said, only if they lose, and they're not going to lose. Round two starts tomorrow. Bring it, Cleveland. It's Jimi Hendrix now as we're commercial-free on Detroit's Wheel.

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Suck It Loser on a happy Monday. It is truly a happy Monday because yesterday was a happy Sunday. Great day in front of the TV, no doubt. Pistons win, then the Tigers won afterwards. 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

There's Poison. I'm Rob Brad. If you go to the Tigers game tonight against the Red Sox, it's been moved up. Start time, first pitch at 6:10 tonight. Anticipating some weather later tonight. Again, first pitch tonight with Scooble, 6:10 at Comerica Park. Here's Nirvana on Detroit's Wheels.

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9: The Tigers are home tonight. They go for 3 wins in a row against Boston on the heels of bad news. 2-time defending American League Cy Young winner Tarek Skubal. He'll undergo arthroscopic surgery to remove loose bodies from his elbow. No timetable yet for his return. And Pistons head coach J.B. Bickerstaff leads his team into the second round of the NBA playoffs against his former team. Detroit opens round 2 at home tomorrow against the Cavs. I'm Scott Davidson.
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There's The Clash. I'm Rob Brandt, reeling in the bad news that Tarek Skubal will not be making the pushback start time at 6:10 at Comerica Park tonight. He has to undergo surgery to remove loose bodies, they're saying, in his left elbow. It's a procedure that requires 2 to 3 months of recovery. He should be back before the end of the season. What I'm seeing is that they're bringing up Ty Madden for tonight's game. Tyler Holton will open for the second night in a row. Start time pushed back to 6:10 at Comerica Park. Green Day now on Detroit's Wheels.

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Coming up at 4:05, another chance to win $1,000. 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

There's Guns N' Roses, and in case you haven't heard the bad news, then yeah, it's bad. Tarek Skou will not make him the start tonight. He will have to undergo surgery to remove loose bodies in his left elbow. It's a type of procedure that requires 2 to 3 months of recovery. So they're saying that they're bringing up Tyler Madden for tonight's game. Tyler Holton will open for the second night in a row. Remember that start time pushed back to 6:10 because we're thinking there's going to be some bad weather. It's Everlast now on Detroit's Wheels.

from the Forked One, Zoso, Zeppelin's Black Dog. I am Rob Brandt. I got that Go Find Yourself keyword. 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

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She talks to angels. I'm Rob Brandt on the way at 5:05. 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It's coming up right after Stone Temple Pilots. 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

Offspring come out and play. I don't know if you heard, but Tarek Skubal cannot come out and play. He has to undergo surgery to remove what they're saying are loose bodies in his left elbow. Up to 2 to 3 months. Oh, man, we need Verlander back pretty quick. Remember, start time tonight, push back to 6:10 because we're expecting bad weather. 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

blonde Tarik Skubal will undergo surgery to remove loose bodies in his left elbow. That according to Jeff Passan. And he could be out to 2 to 3 months. So he'll be back before the end of the season. But boy, that is a tough blow for the Tigers. He was expected to start tonight at Comerica. 106.7 Detroit's Wheels. Here's the Black Crowes.

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Aerosmith is set to reissue their remastering Toys in the Attic. That album from 1975, great record featuring this one. Here's Sweet Emotion, Detroit's Wheels.

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106.7 Detroit's at Wheels. It's Casey. 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An extra grand. We could all use that. Another chance to win some cash. $1,000 coming your way just after the top of the hour. 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